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Makes you feel good, too. 80s Hot Hits on the Weekend with me, your KID, Kid Kelly, 80s DJ and Proud, your top 25. The week ending May 16th, 2026. Journey, number 8 this week. 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What? This song is huge. It's a big anthem, hitting on sports, travel, and nostalgia playlists. From the mind of Stuart Adamson, Hot Hit 7 this week, the band In a Big Country with...

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hits, 80s back tracks from Miami, or some would say Wyoming. Hot hit six this week, Expose, Three Lovely Ladies, Point of No Return. My name is Kid Kelly, top 25 for the week ending May 16, 2026. We're almost to your number one song. This, written, sung, and produced by Matthew Wilder. The song's about not letting anybody slow you down. The message shows up as motivation, and it's on comeback playlists where people need that little lift up. Hot hit five, Matthew Wilder, Break My Stride.

0: stepped away from music to do a little bit of TV. While doing it, Glenn Frey came up with his own sound very suitable for a hit TV show which he actually appeared on.
1: Miami Vice.
0: On the countdown this week to the synth-driven nighttime vibe playlist. It's a go-to track for cities at night. Hot hit 4 this week, Glenn Frey. 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
15: 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This song today resonates still because of its narrative and the emotion. It's very active on streaming and cultural conversation playlists. The topic is why. Hot hit 3 this week, Michigan's Madonna. Papa, don't preach.

got the spot that's hot. 80s Hot Hits on the Weekend with me, or K-I-D-K-E-L-L-Y, DJ 80s. Hey, Sting says he wanted a song that was both beautiful and unsettling. Yeah, he got one. Every Breath You Take, Hot Hit number 2. Your top 25 for the weekend, May 16, 2026. Shouts to Nick's dad, along with Daddy Jim FL4, Renee, Riley, and of course, Nick, the man. Get your shout out at our Backtracks Facebook page. Now, the family business, performing, singing, produced from the land of lakes, Middle America, Minneapolis. Usually it's New York or Hollywood. It was this artist's first number one, and it's number one this week here due to popping up on light, upbeat, retro pop playlists. Janet Jackson, number one for the week ending May 16, 2026. When I Think of You.

0: Sounds of two, when I think of you, listening to us, 80s hot hits on Backtrax. Thank you so much. My name's Kid Kelly. Back next week with the top 25. And, of course, a new number one song. Thank you for listening. Thanks for being true. Thanks for being you.
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0: USA. Hey, I'm Kid Kelly, creator of Backtrax USA, your first 90s show with your top 25 hot hits for this week ending May 16th, 2026. Now, this song has a lot of moving parts. They include rapper Q-Tip from A Tribe Called Quest, Herbie Hancock, who's most noted for blending jazz and dance into an electrifying blend, and then his sample track of his song Watermelon all fused together. Here's hot hit 25 this week, D-Light and Groove.

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hits here at number 24, Brandy. She's down. This is Kid Kelly. Chris Barron wrote this song. He also sings it. He felt the song would be cool because it presents a kind of bar feel vibe. Listen and agree. Hot hit 23, Spin Doctors, Two Princes. Yeah.

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Here, 90s Hot Hits on the Weekend with me or KID with Warren G and Nate Dogg. 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
13: Hi, I'm Kid Kelly. Top 25 for the week ending May 16th, 2026. On right now at number 19, led by Dolores O'Riordan. Cranberries with Dreams.

The Mac is back. Hot hit 18 this week, Mark Morrison, Return of the Mac. Number 17, Let's All Dance Around a Fountain. If you know what I mean, the Rembrandts, I'll Be There for You.

0: spot. Hot 90s hits on the weekend with me, Kid Kelly, your friend. That's the theme to the TV show of the same name. The creators brought in the Rembrandts to make a TV moment a big song, too. Hot Hit 17 this week. I'll be there for you. Hey, you. Kid Kelly here, on the way. 16 presents movement. 15, more movement. 14, a sigh of relief. And your countdown continues next. Hang out.
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Hot hits on the weekend. Number 16, Aaliyah, Back and Forth. This is Kid Kelly. Your top 25 hot hits for the weekend ending May 16, 2026. Here's a song I feel that made the hit movie Batman Forever a hit. Seal, hot hit 15, Kiss from a Rose.

0: Arizona. CC Peniston hot hit 14 this week, finally. 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
0: 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Chris Cornell. Most of his vision shaped the sound of this band. 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Soundgarden. 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
1: Welcome back. I'm Kid Kelly, your top 25 hot hits for the week ending May 16th, 2026, on right now in your ears. Hot hit 12, Mariah. Mariah Carey, Always Be My Baby.
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John Popper of Blues Traveler. Hot Hit 11 this week, Run Around. My name's Kid Kelly. Number 10, What Is Love? Which Way Did He Go? He went Hadaway.

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17: 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This is Kid Kelly. Top 25 hot hits for the week ending May 16th, 2026 at number 9, Montel Jordan. This

Hot Hits on the Weekend with me, your KID, and that is how he do it. Number 9 on the countdown this week, Big Party Anthem, a lot of that. Montel Jordan, this is how we do it. Hi there, my name is Kid Kelly. You're listening to the first 90s show ever invented. Thank you for listening and continue to trust your ears. Hot Hit number 8, Alanis Morissette, Ironic. No.

break. It's like 10,000 spoons when all you need is a knife. It's meeting the man of my dreams and then meeting his beautiful wife. And isn't it ironic?

0: 90s Hot Hits on the Weekend with Kid Kelly. It's a song about resistance. Reeks of authenticity because of Thom Yorke's raw vocal approach. Hot Hits 7 this week, he fronts Radiohead. That's Creep. This is Kid Kelly with 6, 5, and 4, and maybe more on the way. Hang out.
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got the spot that's hot. Hot 96 on the weekend on Kid Kelly with Clavillis plus Cole. CNC Music Factory. Gonna make you sweat. Everybody dance. Yeah. This is your 90s hot hits. May 16th, 2026. Number 5, Leave Britney Alone. Britney Spears, baby. One more time.

0: these hits on the weekend, the song still generates slow movement. Big on wedding playlists, R&B stuff too, yeah you. Boys to men. Number 4, End of the Road. This is Kid Kelly. 3, 2, and 1 of your top 25 hot hits for the week ending May 16th, 2026 happens here next.
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80s Hot Hits on the Weekend with me, Kid Kelly, led by Mike Edwards. Hot hit number three this week, the band, not solo guy, Jesus Jones, right here, right now. Number two, EMFU, Unbelievable.

Oh, 90s hot hits here on the weekend. I'm Kid Kelly. Number 2, EMF, Unbelievable. My name's Kid Kelly. Your top 25 for the week ending May 16, 2026, based on national airplay, historical and statistical chart data, and a proprietary KK genome. Now, number 1 this week, written by Kurt Cobain, performed by the band who took their own grunge sound, which became a mainstream sound that changed rock. Hot hit number 1 this week, Nirvana, Smells Like Teen Spirit.

0: is number one for the weekend, May 16th, 2026. They changed the sound of rock. Nirvana. Smells like teen spirit. My name is Kid Kelly. Thanking you for listening. Thanks for being true. Thanks for being you. 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
1: 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Rogues showing up with an unbelievable estimated highway range of up to 800 kilometers per tank. Some of the other guys are stepping up now with yet another fuel stop. Some wins are really obvious.
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2: 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Rogue S showing up with an unbelievable estimated highway range of up to 800 kilometers per tank. Some of the other guys are stepping up now with yet another fuel stop. Some wins are really obvious.
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2: Welcome back to Nissan Head to Head. Rogue S showing up with an unbelievable estimated highway range of up to 800 kilometers per tank. Some of the other guys are stepping up now with yet another fuel stop. Some wins are really obvious.
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2: 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Are you between 6 and 12? 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
5: It's Mr. 305 checking in for the remix. You know they had that 75 Street Brazil. Well, this here is going to be called Caiocho. Que hola, gata, que hola, omega. And this is how we going to do it. Dale!

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7: 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This is your host, Rupa Rakshat. Today, we are celebrating diversity, culture, and community. As we talk about Eid ul-Adha, one of the most significant festivals celebrated by Muslims around the world. Joining us this morning is Lima Farah from Bangladesh, who will help us understand the meaning, traditions, and community spirit behind this festival, Eid ul-Adha. Welcome, Lima. It's wonderful to have you with us today.
8: Thank you for having me, Rupa.
7: So please, Lima, elaborate and tell us, what is Eid ul-Adha?
8: Well, Rupa, Eid ul-Adha is an Islamic festival celebrated by Muslims around the world. It takes place on the 10th day of Dhu al-Hijjah. It is the last month of the Islamic calendar. It is also known as the Festival of Sacrifice. It is a time of prayer, gratitude, family gatherings, and helping those who are in need.
7: Mm-hmm. And so the Eid ul-Adha is around the corner.
8: Yes, yes. It's coming up on May 26th or 27th. the mosque will declare when the day will come.
7: So you get to know through the mosque?
8: Yes.
7: But that would be, say, around the 1 or 2 days before the festival,
8: exactly,
7: of course.
8: Exactly.
7: Yeah, you will need to prepare a bit. Yeah.
8: Absolutely.
7: Okay, so what is the religious significance of this Eid?
8: Well, it commemorates the devotion and faith of Prophet Ibrahim. He was willing to sacrifice his son as an act of obedience to Allah. So Allah, being pleased with Prophet Ibrahim's devotion, compassionately replaced the son with an animal to sacrifice instead. And to honor this act of faith of Prophet Ibrahim, Muslims all around the world sacrifice animals. Animals such as goats, sheep, cows, and in some regions, camels too. You know, the celebration also reminds people about faith, about sacrifice, gratitude, and of course, caring for one another.
7: Mm-hmm. Mm-hmm. Really profound, and there is so much significance behind these celebrations,
8: yes,
7: right?
8: Yes, yes.
7: What are some of the practices on this particular day?
8: Well, Rupa, the day begins with special Eid prayer. Children and adults wear new and festive clothes and all gather together in a large prayer space. It could be in a mosque as well. Families and friends, what they do is they often bring food to share after prayers. Of course, celebration is all about food, right?
7: Yeah.
8: And through this, they create a strong sense of community and togetherness.
7: So it's a very communal activity,
8: celebration. Yes.
7: And so there is a mosque here in Thunder Bay, and it's not just your community, that's Bangladesh.
8: Any Muslim, all the Muslim communities gather there from prayer.
7: From every continent, around the globe.
8: Yep.
7: Yeah.
8: Yes.
7: Oh, wow. So what exactly is the sacrifice ritual? What is the significance as well?
8: So you remember the story about,
7: yes,
8: Prophet Ibrahim. So what the men do is, after the prayer, they gather together and sacrifice animals. Now, the significance of sacrificing the animal is that this meat, whole meat, doesn't go at the house, all of them. This meat is divided into three equal portions.
7: Mm-hmm.
8: One portion only goes to the family,
7: right,
8: who has bought the animal and sacrificed. The other portion goes to the relatives, friends, mm-hmm, and neighbors. And the third portion is left for the poor and needy. And this is very important.
7: Mm-hmm. This is a very important part of the celebration,
8: yes,
7: what I understand, as well as it's also reflecting, you know, giving faith and taking care of each other.
8: Exactly, exactly.
7: And then what happens with the preparation?
8: The food,
7: the dishes.
8: Let's talk about the food. Yes, of course, all celebration means food, right? So families prepare a variety of dishes such as biryani, kebab, korma, curries, and sweets like laddu, shemai, payas, all sorts of food, yeah, you name it.
7: So appetizers, main dishes, and desserts.
8: And the meat dish is the main part of this Eid,
7: mm-hmm,
8: because we sacrifice meat. Mm-hmm. So they make a lot of meat dishes. And in the afternoon,
7: mm-hmm,
8: and evening, families visit one another, share meals, and spend time together celebrating the occasion.
7: Yeah, and I what I understood also from my friends here, mm-hmm, in Thunder Bay, that you don't need a formal invitation.
8: No, just go. And you don't have to even knock on the door, because the door is open.
7: Always open for
8: always
7: friends.
8: Open. It's such a nice day.
7: Way
8: to
7: of
8: sharing
7: meals and spending the time,
8: yes,
7: to celebrate the occasion.
8: Yeah.
7: How is Eid ul-Adha celebrated here in Thunder Bay? You shared a little bit with us. Can you tell us a little bit more about the communities?
8: Even though, as you know, Thunder Bay has a smaller Muslim community compared to larger cities, the celebration is very warm and community-centered. Families gather for prayers, share meals, invite friends and neighbors. and celebrate together. It is also a wonderful opportunity for newcomers and international students, you know, to feel connected and supported. And it's not only about Muslims either. Even the non-Muslims, Rupa, gather and enjoy with the Muslims. Mm-hmm. So that all just shows how the community has a strong bondage and how they bond together. You know, no matter what religion you are with or what culture you are with.
9: So celebrations across borders.
8: Across borders.
9: These celebrations have gone so much beyond the rituals, right?
8: It is the
9: compassion that we have one for one another, or respect, or just being kind to one another,
8: it's
9: right?
8: It's unimaginable. It's great.
9: So how important are multicultural celebrations like Eid? You said there are, you know, Muslims, not just from your community, but from many other countries. Is how they're strengthening the Thunder Bay community?
8: Well, celebrations like Eid, Christmas, Puja, you know, Hindu celebrations, all these actually help people learn about one another's culture, tradition. And since Thunder Bay is becoming increasingly diverse, as you know, Rupa, events like these create understanding, respect, and friendship across communities. Food, of course, hospitality, and shared celebration bring everyone together.
9: A secular approach to faith.
8: Yeah, yes.
9: What message would you like to share with the wider Thunder Bay community during Eid?
8: Eid, or any celebration, is actually about kindness, right? Generosity, compassion, and caring for others. We encourage everyone to learn about different cultures, visit one another, share conversations, and build a welcoming and inclusive community for all.
9: Lima, when did you come to Thunder Bay? Tell us a little bit about your journey. How did you find Thunder Bay?
8: Yes, so I arrived in Canada in 2010. Never heard about Thunder Bay. I'm so sorry, but it's such a beautiful place that I sometimes wonder why didn't I hear about it. So after 2 years of my master's degree, my husband applied for PhD, and that's how we came
9: PhD
8: to know.
9: Yes,
8: so he at Lakehead University. Okay. That's how we came to know
9: so
8: about Thunder Bay, and we all moved here.
9: Right. So it's been
8: 2013. It's been, more than 10 years.
9: More than 10 years. How have you seen the community, for example, even the Bangladeshi community or the diverse community growing or emerging over the years?
8: Oh, so when I was here in 2013, I mean, it was empty. I mean, not so many people. But when I first came in touch with the Bangladeshi community, I was so happy. I was so surprised by the warmth and welcoming tone. And then I joined Thunder Bay Multicultural Association, and that gave me even more opportunity to mix with diverse and different cultural background immigrants. And as time went by, I saw more immigrants coming, students coming, international students. Thunder Bay actually is growing in the diverse sense, in the economy sense, social. Everything is blooming, actually.
9: Yeah.
8: It's becoming a very well-known city.
9: Yeah, I can agree
8: with
9: that.
8: You know, in the map. Yeah,
9: it's a mosaic, We are all, I'm from a different faith and country, and there are so many platforms, organizations that the city offers us, right?
8: Right,
9: to get
8: to know. Diverse group of
9: To
8: citizens.
9: Get to know each other.
8: Yes, exactly.
9: So you're able to relate not just your festivals, but your faith, but also festivals from different countries.
8: Oh, yeah? Indian festivals. We all, Canadians, non-Canadians, everyone go eat. And then the Christmas, I love the time, snow and the vibe around the communities and in the environment. It's so appealing. It's so, I love it.
9: But the bottom line line is behind all of these is the beautiful common values.
8: Values and people coming together and honoring that those values.
9: And connecting with families. Yeah. And you mentioned about some of the dishes. Can we go back to those?
8: Oh. Yeah, sure.
9: So do you get all the spices that you need to make all the specialty?
8: Yes, that's another wonder. All the supermarkets we have, they've already noticed that this city is full of diverse people, right? Immigrants from different cultural background. So we have Indian Isle, we have International Isle, and we get all the spices we need. And that's the support that we see we are getting.
9: And one other thing that I have observed and I really enjoy and cherish is it's potluck. Everybody gets to bring it.
8: Yes. So I have to tell you, Rupa, when in 2013, we rarely did potluck, I guess because there was less number of people. But now it is sometimes difficult to cook for many people. So potluck has become very
9: common
8: way of, you know, getting together and sharing each other's food.
9: Yeah, connecting with people over food. Yeah,
8: exactly.
9: And that reminds, there are so many festivals these days focusing on food. Yeah. Multicultural ethnic food from different countries.
8: Yeah.
9: I mean, TBMA just celebrated folklore,
8: yes,
9: right?
8: Yes, yes.
9: Yeah, you just celebrated folklore.
8: Yeah.
9: And there was food from so many different countries. Yeah?
8: Yes.
9: And you work with so many people from your work. But what is it that you tell your children? Yeah, what are we teaching our children about our faith, about the festival?
8: So with the children, we don't teach one faith, one festival. First, the teaching would be that you are here. Canada is a multicultural country. And in that multicultural, the word itself says there are different cultures and you have to honor one another. The traditions, you know, you enjoy together. Yeah, and that's how you connect with not only your people, but like people from your country, but people from other countries, everyone, right?
9: Yeah.
8: So I think that should be the teaching to children. It's going to be even more multicultural in future.
9: Right. And they will be going to schools, meeting friends from different countries.
8: Yes.
9: Then they need to know
8: the values of honoring other culture and tradition.
9: Yeah. Yeah. And like we talked about this, but the essence of all of these celebrations are the common values that we have.
8: It's the same values.
9: Respect,
8: yes.
9: Looking, caring for each other.
8: Yes, yes.
9: Yeah. Thank you so much, Lima, for joining us this morning and helping us to learn more about Eid al-Adha and the beautiful tradition and the significance that it brings to you, to us, and to all our listeners celebrating. We wish you and your families peace, joy, and blessings this Eid.
8: Thank you, Rupa.
9: So this is Rupa on CKPR 91.5 Thunder Bay Harmony. Thank you for tuning in and having a wonderful day. We will meet next Sunday at 7:15 with another new interesting topic and guest. Till then, stay well.

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2: 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I'm Mark Eicher. 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Now here is our speaker, Dr. Michael Ziegler.
1: Do not despise small beginnings. That's the big idea behind James Clear's best-selling book titled Atomic Habits. James contends that changes, healthy changes anyway, that seem small and unimportant at first will compound into remarkable results if you're willing to stick with them for years. A friend of mine, Tim, read the book Atomic Habits and applied it to learning Spanish. Tim was in his 40s and had neither studied nor spoke Spanish before in his life. And honestly, I thought he was a little crazy for trying to start now. It's hard enough to learn a new language when you're young and your brain is malleable, but when you're middle-aged and stuck in your ways, why even try? But Tim started small. 17 minutes a day. That's what it would take, according to his Spanish tutor. Just 17 minutes is sufficient to become proficient, if you stick with it every day, for years. In between his daily 17-minute study sessions, Tim met with his tutor online twice a week at first. Later, they cut it back to once a week. Eventually, Tim did a month-long immersion trip to a language school in Mexico, which also became sort of a commitment device for him because he figured that if he had devoted a month of his life to this, it'd be harder for him to quit later on. So far, it's been 4 years, and he's still at it. Every few weeks, he might miss a study session, but the next day he'll make it up with 34 minutes. He wouldn't say that he's fluent, but he's definitely functional. Tim is who I picture in my mind when I think of this saying, don't despise small beginnings. Don't discount them because small habits compound over time. So why is Tim learning Spanish? It's because Tim is on the compounded side of a once despised small beginning. Tim is a follower of Jesus Christ, the Messiah. And he's a pastor, like me, which means he is called to be a full-time public witness of the resurrection of Jesus. And in the place where he's been called to do this, a rural town in Kansas with a population of about 400 people, 17% of those people are Spanish speakers. And Tim's church decided that 17% is too many people to ignore. So they wanted to reach out. And they asked Tim, their pastor, to lead the effort, which meant he had to learn Spanish. It was as simple as that. Now step back a moment and consider how astounding this is. That some white, small-town, English-speaking farmers of mostly German heritage support and encourage their middle-aged pastor in learning a new language so that they can reach out to strangers from another culture who live nearby? Why would anyone do that? It's because they're on the compounded side of a once-despised small beginning. A Middle Eastern Jewish rabbi crucified for claiming to be the Son of God was resurrected from the dead by God because he really is who he says he is, the hope and the Savior of the world. Now, at first it was small, easy to ignore, easy to despise. Only around 120 people believed it. But then it grew to several thousand, and it got harder to ignore and more tempting to despise. While this Jesus movement was still relatively small, a wise observer advised those who were tempted to take their spite to the next level. He told them, just leave them alone. Because if this plan or purpose is of man, it will fail. But if it is of God, you will not be able to stop them. You will only find yourselves fighting against God. And here we are, 2,000 years later, and no one has been able to stop it. And roughly 7,000 miles west of where it started in Jerusalem, or 17,000 miles east, depending on which way you go, in rural Kansas, a pastor learns Spanish little by little so he can tell his neighbors about Jesus. It's tempting to despise small beginnings. So many hasty plans, impulsive schemes, and half-hearted efforts do amount to nothing, but self-improvement gurus point to atomic habits, and the witnesses of Jesus point to the record of history. Now, I don't mean the historical record of our moral and cultural superiority, because that doesn't exist. Christians are as sick and as broken as anyone else. We just know where to go to get help. We point to Jesus, to the one-of-a-kind quality of Jesus and his ability to make something of our small beginnings. But looking on from the outside, it is easy to despise. The book of Acts in the Bible records the beginnings. There was the inner circle of Jesus' followers, 11 failed, cowardly men, 11 of his closest students who had abandoned him in his hour of greatest need. There were 12 originally, but one of them, the one who had betrayed Jesus, had since committed suicide. So it was just these 11, plus some women who had followed Jesus to Jerusalem, and as he was being crucified, watched helplessly from a distance. Along with them, there were some others on the margins, including Jesus' own half-brothers, who had also once despised his messianic claims. All in all, it was about 120 people. They weren't much of anything. But Jesus had risen from the dead to make them something. He said they would become his witnesses to the ends of the earth. They didn't need to know when or how exactly. It was enough for them to know that Jesus had, in fact, come from God and that he was going back to God, and one day he would return to put the world right again. And when the Holy Spirit came upon them, they would receive power to make this known to everyone. In the meantime, they devoted themselves to reading the Bible. The Old Testament, anyway. They didn't have a New Testament yet because they hadn't written it yet. So they read and studied and talked about the scriptures they had, devoted themselves to prayer, and as best as they knew how at the time, took small steps forward toward the future into which Jesus was calling them. It wasn't much, but it was a beginning. Today, even though this Jesus movement has spread to the ends of the earth, and no one has been able to stop it because it is from God, we still might be tempted to despise it, but in a different way. Not with spite, but with apathy. People today may not be asking, how can I stop Christianity from spreading? But rather, why should I care? Maybe they say, look, I'm trying to live a good life like everybody else. I'm trying to do to others as I would have them do to me, which is what Jesus taught, right? So why do I need to get together with a group of people and read from this book about Jesus and worship him and pray to him as God? What difference does that make? Those are good questions. And I admit, on a practical level, the difference does seem small, almost negligible. Maybe it's only a change of 1 degree to the left or to the right. But remember, small changes compound. For example, in flight navigation, pilots use the 1 in 60 rule, which says that if you're 1 degree off course, just 1 degree on the compass heading, 1 out of 360 possible degrees of travel, just 1 degree off course, after traveling 60 miles, you'll be 1 mile off course. For short distances, 1 degree doesn't amount to much. Travel a football field and you'll only be 5 feet off course. But travel across the United States and you'll be 50 miles off course. Travel to the moon and you'll miss the target by 4,000 miles. Travel to the sun, just 1 degree off, and you'll miss it by 1.5 million miles. See, human beings were designed by God to go on forever. 1 degree off on that scale is the difference between eternal life with God versus eternal suffering in hell. That 1 degree of difference is the difference between letting God be God for you versus trying to make your own God or be your own God. It's the difference between centering your heading on Jesus versus centering on yourself, on what you think is best. It may seem like we're all roughly heading in the same direction, but go a few hundred more miles and you'll see the paths diverge. Go a few thousand and the difference is undeniable. Go 100 million miles and you may be lost forever. God sent his son from heaven to earth and raised him from the dead to bring you home. God didn't send a set of laws or self-improvement principles to bring you along. You're a way bigger deal to him than that. You're worth more to him than that, worth dying for, in fact. So God didn't stand back 100 million miles away and say, I sure hope you can find your way. No, God sent his son, Jesus, here to show you the way, to walk with you on the way, to be the way. Now, maybe you have walked with Jesus on the way for a while, and you know that even now it can be tempting to despise small beginnings. Maybe not by denying the truth of Jesus, but by doubting whether your small efforts are enough. Now, I'm not talking about any efforts for you to save yourself. No efforts on our own would ever bring us home to God. Left to our own, we'd miss the mark by 1 million miles, at least. I'm talking about the efforts that start after Jesus has saved us, our small efforts to become the people Jesus has saved us to be, to complete the mission Jesus has saved us for. Those efforts are easy to despise because they look so small, so insufficient. But again, small efforts compound. Picture it this way. You're walking with Jesus at the base of a tall mountain. Jesus says he wants to get you to the top. But to you, the path looks so steep. I can't do it, you tell him. So you just keep walking around the base of the mountain at the same elevation. Around and around you go. And Jesus walks with you. After a while, you tell him, see, I'm never going to make it to the top. So Jesus says, what if we alter our heading just 1 degree toward the mountain? Just 1 degree? That doesn't seem like much. Every 5 feet you walk, what? You go up maybe an inch? The change is barely noticeable. But remember the 1 in 60 rule. After 60 feet, you're a foot higher. After 60 miles, you're in Denver. You might have to walk around that mountain 100 times with Jesus, but eventually, he'll get you there. Do not despise small beginnings. The saying comes from the Bible. It's from the Old Testament book of Zechariah, the prophet. Zechariah spoke God's word to God's people about 500 years before Jesus was born. It was when God's people had returned from exile. and they had to rebuild their lives as they waited for God's Messiah, the Christ, to come. And the going was slow. They couldn't see what difference this was making, and they didn't feel like their small efforts would ever be enough. So God gave Zechariah a dream, a vision in the night to share with them, to encourage them. Zechariah saw the obstacles against God's people piled up like a mountain. And then he heard the voice of the Lord saying, "What are you, O mighty mountain? Before God's people, you will become level ground. But not by might nor by power, but by my spirit, says the Lord of the heavenly armies." And then another message came from the Lord. He said to Zechariah, "Do not despise these small beginnings, because the Lord rejoices to see the work begin." When God looks at our small beginnings, he doesn't see what we see. God sees small change compounded into eternity. God sees the baby steps of his children in whom he delights. God sees the mural he's making from our broken mosaics to form the perfect picture of his son, Jesus. My friend, Pastor Tim, says his first sermon in Spanish was 372 words, and it took a long time to write. To preach it, that took all of 3 minutes, and it was all about Jesus. That was 2.5 years ago, and since then, every Sunday, after he leads the morning worship service in English, he comes back at 6 p.m. to lead the Spanish service, followed by a fellowship meal afterwards. Tim says the fellowship meal is the most important thing they do. Not because what happens in worship is less important, but because everything important that happens in worship is not done by them, but God, even with a 3-minute sermon. So far, after 2.5 years, the average attendance at the Spanish service has been about 14. But that's just the average. Sometimes 24 people show up, and at the quinceañera they celebrated, a worship service followed by an all-day party celebrating a girl's 15th birthday, 70 people came. But I don't think Pastor Tim figured that into the average. He did, however, factor in the 3 services when only 1 person came, and the 2 services when no one showed up. Those didn't help the average. But he still prepared a sermon, so it wasn't a total loss. He got to work on his Spanish. Besides, God doesn't work on averages, but through the accumulative. Tim says his sermons are up to 1,000 words now, and his people tell him that his Spanish is bueno. Helen Keller, who was struck blind and deaf by a disease she had contracted as a toddler, but went on to become an influential author, speaker, advocate for those with disabilities, Helen once said, "I long to accomplish a great and noble task, but it is my chief duty to accomplish small tasks, as if they were great and noble." And so we go about our duties as God's people. They are small, but noble, because God delights to see his children take their next step. And he rejoices to see the work begin, and he promises that our labor won't be in vain. Pastor Tim tells me there's a Spanish proverb he's learned. It says, "Poco a poco se va lejos," which means little by little, one goes far. Tim is not sure how far this ministry will go. He said he wouldn't give himself permission to quit until they tried it for at least 3 years. Last Sunday, a new guy showed up at the service. He'd lived in the town for about 3 years, but Tim had never met him before. Apparently, the man had learned about the service on the internet. He didn't speak any English, but he came in early, a few minutes before the service, with his phone open to Google Translate to make a small request. The man made some sounds that he hoped would be understood. He said, "I am here and would like to hear you talk about Jesus." A few years ago, the task would have been impossible. But today, thank God, Tim figured he could handle it. In the name of Jesus, amen.
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1: Lord Jesus, remember us in your kingdom and teach us to pray. Our Father who art in heaven, hallowed be thy name. 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

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Are you between 6 and 12? Do you want to have some fun with Brad and Katie? 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

Hey, happy Sunday, everyone. Val Mitchell with you. And this hour, we're going to talk about Mining Day coming up next month and Blues in the Ballpark later this summer. What an exciting show I have for you. 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

0: 91.5 CKPR Thunder Bay's radio station, Sugar Ray with Every Morning. And yeah, it is Sunday morning. Thanks for joining me on the long weekend and Blues in the Ballpark in a while. It's been in a long time coming, and excited to say that August 21st and 22nd at the Port Arthur Stadium, it's happening. So music starts at 3:30 on the Friday with the great lineup and the headliners, Tom Lavin and the legendary Powder Blues. And then Saturday's lineup starts at 1 with all the great names of Samantha Martin and the Delta Sugar, David Gogo, Nikki Hill. We also have headlining the Texas Headhunters. Now, you're saying, where do I get my tickets? 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

0: 91.5 CKPR, Thunder Bay's radio station, and that was 24 Karat Golden and Mood. And yes, it is Val Mitchell with you. Happy Sunday. And another event that's happening next month, and it, you know, it's just not for the adults looking for career opportunities. It's also for the kids. It's Mining Day, happening Saturday, June 13th at Marina Park. It is a family-friendly event. There's games and exhibits, gold panning for the kids and the adults. And you know what? Metal detectors, too. I mean, I would love to just take a metal detector for a little test drive. Never actually used one before, but would love to do that. On that day, there's heavy equipment displays. You can ask a geologist, and there's prizes, too. And it's free, darn it. Yeah, absolutely free. On Saturday, June 13th, it's Mining Day. We'll see you there.
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0: 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That was Mr. Brightside, courtesy of The Killers. And it is, Val, happy long weekend to you. And lots of great things happening from our CKPR studios, including our Brad and Katie's Power Lunch. 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

0: Well, I don't know where your husband is, but I know where Ed's going to be. Ed Sheeran, that is, on August 22nd, and I'll tell you how you can join him.
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0: 91.5 CKPR, Thunder Bay's radio station. That was Post Malone with Circles. And we talked a little bit about Ed Sheeran, Val Mitchell with you here on a Sunday. And the Ensuite by EMCO is giving you the chance to get on the floor with Ed Sheeran. We've got a nice pair of floor tickets at the Rogers Center on August 22nd. It's a Saturday. We've got flights. We've got a room at the Weston Harbor Castle. And we want to send you on that flight to see Ed. So coming back on Tuesday, we're going to bring you that Ed Sheeran cue to call. Be the right caller through. You'll automatically be gifted a CKPR t-shirt, and then you'll be in to win the grand prize. Somebody is going to see Ed, and you will know, and we will know on Monday, June 1st.
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And uh-oh, women are telling men not to wear flip-flops. Ooh, we're going to find out why. 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Or do you think that's reverse body shaming? 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Yeah.

0: 91.5 CKPR, Thunder Bay's radio station. That was Ace of Base and The Sign. And let's talk summer and flip-flops on men. Now, there's a woman on TikTok. Of course, it's TikTok. She's going viral for literally crying about how upsetting it is to see men wearing flip-flops. She says, "Can men please stop wearing them? Just gross," she says. And summer's around the corner, and that means the flip-flops are going to come out, right? And no, it's not women talking about men wearing socks with sandals, because that is a whole different conversation. But this lady says that it is gross to see men in flip-flops. She's just doing it for the content, people. I don't think she's actually serious. Is she? Though she says she's talking about it being even worse when men wear jeans with the flip-flops. And she says sandals are fine, but flip-flops are over the line. I don't know. Is it because I have no idea? Maybe because they do that little click, click, click thing when you walk. That's the only reason I don't like flip-flops. But people are also saying that even though her video has more than 28 million likes, 5 million extra likes, bookmarks, and comments, one person says they don't agree because she is just being ridiculous. She is reverse body shaming and she just looks silly. And other men did say that they should be able to wear exactly what they want, just like us women do, right?
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0: yes, we're going to talk about the lottery house and how you can get your tickets for the house or take the cash if you win.
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0: Sugar. 91.5 CKPR, Thunder Bay's radio station, Watermelon Sugar. 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

we have a whole hour to talk it up today. We're going to talk about our kid co-host. And you know what? It's almost baseball season. Talk about the Border Cats, too. It's Christina Aguilera's Genie in a Bottle on 91.5 CKPR.

0: 91.5 CKPR, Thunder Bay's radio station, Pink's. Who knew? And it is Val Mitchell with you, and let's talk baseball and the Border Cats' brand new 2026 season. That is going to kick off on Friday, May 29th. That's opening night. Don't forget, season tickets are available now at Port Arthur Stadium. I also want to talk about an event that is happening tomorrow, and it just happens to be the race, the 90th annual Firefighters 10-Mile Road Race. So starting tomorrow at 8:50, the wheelchair athletes will start. Individual runners start at 9, and then the relay teams start at 9:10. There's going to be awards. So the route that they're taking, try to stay away from these areas if you're on car or in your car. Starts on Simpson Street. They will proceed up Fort William Road, loop through the Marina Park, returns down through Fort William Road and Simpson Street. So, so excited to be part of the 90th, and hopefully we'll see you at the finish line.
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0: We're going to talk kid co-host when I get back. Find out who's going to be joining Brad and Katie this Thursday morning. Here's Maroon 5. She will be loved. 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

0: 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And just as I am getting ready to be done, Kid Co-Host continues with Once Upon a Child. And every Thursday before school, we have a special guest joining Brad and Katie. And Huxley is going to be part of our morning show this week coming up. 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Okay, well, I'm out of here for today. It is a long weekend, just a reminder. I'll be back talking to you on Monday afternoon. Maybe from my deck, maybe from the studio. Who knows?
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0: 91.5 CKPR Thunder Bay's radio station Disturbia. That's Rihanna finishing off your 30-minute music mix. As of yesterday, Fort William Historical Park is open for the season. I love this time of year. Things open up. Days get warmer. I know May is really hit or miss. June usually gets better, and we're hoping that it does. But yes, Fort William Historical Park is officially open for the season as of yesterday, and it will be open 7 days a week as the season continues. Taylor Swift coming up.
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0: 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So easy to fall in love. That's Olivia Dean. It's JD. Get on the floor with Ed Sheeran. Keep listening for that cue to call. Thanks to the Ensuite by EMCO, we have a chance for you to win that grand prize. It's a trip to fly to Toronto to see Ed Sheeran live on the Loop Tour show at the Rogers Center. We have a pair of floor tickets for that show coming up on Saturday, August 22nd. Your flights are included, plus a room at the Westin Harbor Castle. So keep listening for that cue to call. When you hear it, be caller 9, and you will instantly win a CKPR t-shirt, and you'll be entered for the grand prize. You can also get into one by playing Big Brain on Brad. They're back with that on Tuesday morning at 7:35, and Brad and Katie will announce the grand prize winner coming up on Monday, June 1st. On the way, we've got some Lewis Capaldi and Eagle Eye Cherry after this.
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0: 91.5 CKPR, Thunder Bay's radio station, Someone You Loved. That's Louis Capaldi. We also had Eagle Eye Cherry in there, too, with Save Tonight. Well, with the days getting warmer, we've got the Kite Festival to look forward to coming up in June as CKPR presents that on June 7th at Chippewa Park from 11 a.m. to 3 p.m. that day. It's a family-friendly celebration filled with all sorts of colorful kites, outdoor fun, and lots of activities for the whole family to enjoy. So for the kite flying area, you can either bring your own kite or you can borrow one too. 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Ed Sheeran will kick off your 30-minute music mix.
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0: 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This love, that's Maroon 5, finishing off your 30-minute music mix. Keep in mind, spring leaf and yard waste collection is underway until the 22nd, where you can place your leaves and bundled branches out for curbside pickup. So what you can do is you can put your leaves and yard waste in the craft paper bags. The bags have to weigh less than 40 pounds, but there is no bag or bundle limit, which is nice, and you can put those out on your regular recycling day. You have until Friday the 22nd to do that. And yes, make sure you check your waste collection calendar for the leaf symbol as well. And this is one of the first, well, actually not one of the first, this is the first of two spring collections. The next one is coming up in June. Chainsmokers with Halsey coming up.
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0: 91.5 CKPR Thunder Bay's radio station. I just might. That's Bruno Mars. It's JD. Coming up on Tuesday after the long weekend is over, Brad and Katie will announce our next winner for Brad and Katie's Power Lunch. Thanks to Mario's Bowl. This is for your chance to win lunch for you and your coworkers with food. Thanks to Mario's Bowl, and Brad and Katie will deliver it to your workplace. So enter your workplace for it over at ckpr.com. Brad and Katie will announce the winner on Tuesday morning and then deliver lunch to your workplace the following day. And to make your workplace be the potential winner, enter your workplace for it over at ckpr.com. Dua Lipa on the way, Fuji's coming up.
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0: 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That is Torn from Natalie Imbruglia, and that finished off your 30-minute music mix. So yes, we've got the long weekend, of course, so tomorrow's a day off, and then Tuesday we're back to work, so the short week is always a bit of a mess, but keep in mind, you can put out one additional bag of garbage for free this week on your first collection day after Victoria Day. So after tomorrow, you can put out one additional bag of garbage for free. So keep that in mind when your garbage day comes up this week. Walk the Moon coming up.
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0: 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Where is my husband? That's Ray. It's JD. And thanks to Once Upon a Child, we've got kid co-host coming up on Thursday morning. Congratulations to Huxley Tenhave. Huxley is our kid co-host on Thursday morning on Thunder Bay's morning show with Brad and Katie. Taking home a $25 gift certificate to Once Upon a Child, as well as some CKPR swag too. 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Thanks to Once Upon a Child, you'll also get a $25 gift certificate to Once Upon a Child and a CKPR swag prize pack too. AJR on the way, All-American Rejects coming up.
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1: 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That's Bang from AJR. All American Rejects in there too, and Gives You Hell. CKPR presents the Salvation Army's Journey to Life Center's Picnic at the Center. That's coming up on Saturday, June 13th. So less than a month away from that, from noon to 3 p.m. that day. At the Salvation Army Journey to Life Center at 545 Cumberland Street North. It's a community picnic, so everyone is invited. It's for everyone of all ages, and it's also a great opportunity to learn about the services at the Journey to Life Center. So they're going to have free hot dogs that day, plus games and children's activities, and so much more. Details on that, just go to ckpr.com. Olivia Dean will kick off your 30-minute music mix.
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0: Brittany, before you go, there's something I want you to have.
1: 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But wait a minute, isn't this...
0: Yeah, yes it is.
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0: Well, baby, I went down and got it for you.

0: 91.5 CKPR Thunder Bay's radio station. Oops, I did it again. That's Britney Spears finishing off your 30-minute music mix. Britney Spears will be forever associated with the albino Burmese python thanks to her iconic performance of I'm a Slave for You at the 2001 VMAs. It's hard to believe that was 25 years ago already. And you may have heard a few days back, during a recent visit to a pet store with her sons, Britney actually found herself holding a much smaller version of the albino python. She also made her first statement since checking into and out of rehab following her DUI. She said, "Snakes are symbolic of good health, higher consciousness, and pure luck. I'm so thankful to my friends and so many new beautiful people I have met through my spiritual journey." She added, "I still have to learn how to be kind to myself and the way I speak to myself. It's a never-ending journey, and sometimes I just stop, look up, and say, 'Wow, God, I think that was you,' and smile on." So hopefully Britney Spears keeps doing well. We've got Billie Eilish on the way.
1: 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The CKPR crew are on the streets, in the parks, at barbecues, and at all the

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0: 91.5 CKPR Thunder Bay's radio station. That's Manchild from Sabrina Carpenter. It's JD, and thanks to the Ensuite by EMCO, we've got Get on the Floor with Ed Sheeran. Your chance to win a trip to fly to Toronto to see Ed Sheeran live on his Loop Tour show at the Rogers Centre. We've got a pair of floor tickets for that show Saturday, August 22nd. Your flights are included, plus a room at the Westin Harbor Castle. So keep listening for that cue to call. When you hear it, be caller 9, and you will instantly win a CKPR t-shirt, and you'll be entered for the grand prize. You can also get into win by playing Big Brain on Brad. They're back with that on Tuesday morning at 7:35, and Brad and Katie will announce the grand prize winner coming up on Monday, June 1st. So keep listening for that cue to call. Teddy Swims on the way, and Chili Peppers coming up.
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0: 91.5 CKPR Thunder Bay's radio station Lose Control. That's Teddy Swims, Chili Peppers in there too with Under the Bridge. And CKPR presents Blues in the Ballpark. 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

0: 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All I Want to Do, that's Sheryl Crow, finishing off your 30-minute music mix. At the end of the month, CKPR presents the Border Cats 2026 baseball season. Yes, that's happening again at Port Arthur Stadium. May 29th, or the 29th, rather, of this month is opening night. So that game will start at 6:35 that night. There's going to be a pregame party with a DJ and postgame fireworks that night as well. There are lots of great nights to look forward to as the season goes on. And yes, opening night is coming up on the 29th. Details on that, just go to CKPR.com. Shaboozy on the way.
1: 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Are you between 6 and 12? Do you want to have some fun with Brad and Katie? 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

0: 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That's Golden from Huntrix. It's JD, and thanks to Mario's Bowl, we've got Brad and Katie's Power Lunch. After the long weekend, they will announce the winner for it, and it could be you. You could win lunch for you and your coworkers thanks to Mario's Bowl. So enter your workplace for it over at ckpr.com. They will announce the winner on Tuesday morning and then deliver lunch to your workplace the following day. So enter your workplace for it over at ckpr.com. Ed Sheeran on the way, Beyonce coming up.
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0: 91.5 CKPR Thunder Bay's radio station, Bad Habits. That's Ed Sheeran. We also had Beyonce in there too with Single Ladies. Put a ring on it. And CKPR presents Mining Day. That's coming up in June, where you can learn about the mining industry. Everything from career opportunities to activities for kids. It's a great event for the whole family to enjoy. And it's free as well. It's all happening at the Marina Park on Saturday, June 13th for Mining Day. Alex Warren will kick off your 30-minute music mix.
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0: 91.5 CKPR Thunder Bay's radio station. So easy to fall in love. That's Olivia Dean. It's JD, kid co-host. Congratulations to Huxley Tenhave. Huxley is going to join Thunder Bay's morning show with Brad and Katie as a kid co-host coming up on Thursday morning. Also taking home a $25 gift certificate to Once Upon a Child and a CKPR swag prize pack too. 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Jonas Brothers on the way. Britney Spears coming up.
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0: 91.5 CKPR, Thunder Bay's radio station, Only Human. That's Jonas Brothers, Britney Spears in there too with Toxic. And it's nice that it's a Sunday night and we don't have to work tomorrow. Or at least I hope you don't have to. Enjoy Victoria Day tomorrow. As we head towards 7, Ryan Seacrest is back tonight with the AT40 as he's going to count down the week's top 40 hits. He's got that for you coming up as we head towards 7. And that is it for me. Enjoy the rest of your long weekend. David Guetta with Teddy Swims and Tones and I, they're coming up next.
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5: What is up to all 28 million of you plugging in worldwide? Is Seacrest here with the 40 biggest songs of the weekend. And today on the show, Olivia Rodrigo tells us the inspiration behind her upcoming third album, plus Lady Gaga makes some waves on the chart with a hit from the movie The Devil Wears Prada 2. Now, let's get it going at 40. Mutt Leon Thomas. She's a

down 10 to 40. That's Mutt Leon Thomas. All right, before I hit 39, let's go back. Last week, the top three looked like this. Alex Warren. Oh, my, you're taking me out of the ordinary. Olivia Dean at number two. Talk to me. Be the man that I need, baby. And this dude, I Just Might, Bruno Mars, on top for 6 weeks.

0: 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That's Chapel Run at 38.
1: 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A live ceremony in Las Vegas. 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
1: 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Rogue S showing up with an unbelievable estimated highway range of up to 800 kilometers per tank. Some of the other guys are stepping up now with yet another fuel stop. Some wins are really obvious.
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18: All right. Not only did Lady Gaga record three songs for the soundtrack to The Devil Wears Prada 2, she also made a cameo in the movie. And it all came together thanks to Meryl Streep. She said the script was written to include a scene where a big pop star performed on a runway in Milan, but there wasn't a specific artist in mind. So Meryl Streep suggested Lady Gaga because she's a great actress, loves fashion, and, well, she's just Gaga. So after a quick call, Lady Gaga made it into one of the biggest movies of the year so far and made this for the soundtrack with Doechii, Runway 37.
19: No matter what,

That is new at 37 Runway, Gaga, and Doechii. All right, Zara Larsson just released her new remix album, Midnight Sun Girls Trip, but she says her next project could be a full-length collaboration. She said the other day she's a big fan of Tyler because she's so aligned with herself, which is exactly what pop needs, and she posted an open invitation to make a joint album together. We have not heard Tyler's response to the pitch, but we'll keep you posted on the next album from Zara Larsson. Here's Midnight.

Midnight Suns, Zara Larson up 3-36. Let me get to Miles Smith. We've got to wait a bit longer for new music from Miles, but it's for an important reason. He announced the other day that he's delaying the release of his debut album, My Mess, My Heart, My Life, by 1 week to give himself a break after his tour. Truth is, after performing nearly nonstop all over the world, he realized he was close to burning out and needed just a bit of time to be still before the busy schedule that comes with an album release, obviously. So he's taking a rest, and we'll get to hear his full-length project on June 19th with this song as one of the tracks. Nice to meet you. 35. Love.

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17: Number 33.

Too Sweet Hozier. That's 33. All right, last year, Ariana Grande said that her Eternal Sunshine tour would be a last hurrah. She probably wouldn't work on any other musical projects for a long, long time. But she just announced that her 8th studio album, titled Petal, is coming on July 31st. While we wait for the new stuff, here's a hit from her 2nd project, Break Free, with Zed 1840 Extra. If you-

Charlotte Cardin, The Way We Touch, 32. You probably heard that Sabrina Carpenter had a special guest at Coachella, right? Madonna joined her on stage. They debuted a new collaboration for Madonna's upcoming album called Bring Your Love. Here's the latest solo track from Sabrina. When Did You Get Hot? 31.

0: falling 6-31. When did you get hot? 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
1: Coming up next.
0: Hilary Duff makes a big move in the top 30 with a hit from her latest album. Plus, Dominic Fike rises a notch with this.
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16: 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Number 3.